Rock here. One of my favorites, Ram Jam with Black Betty on Classic Rocky. Hey, we're on a Jumpin' Jack flashback to 1977, a year when Styx released their second best-selling album, second only to Paradise Theater. It was the first of four straight platinum-selling albums, the first rock band to achieve that feat, actually. Here's the title track from The Grand Illusion on Classic Rock here.

0: You're listening to Classic Rock U. I'm your professor of rock, and that was one of the early gems from Tom Petty before he became an iconic rock star. Because of Petty's roots in Florida, a creepy rumor began circulating that American Girl was about a co-ed that was going to the University of Florida in Gainesville who leaped to her death from the school's Beatty Towers. The song was inspired by the sound of cars speeding down an L.A. freeway while Tom was living in Encino, California. All right, coming up, more of our Jumpin' Jack flashback from 77 and an entertaining interview from the Motor City Madman, Uncle Ted, when Classic Rock U returns.
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13: Albany weather.
14: You scatter thunderstorms still around this evening. Partly cloudy overnight tonight, low in the upper 70s. Tomorrow, mostly sunny. Good chance of showers and thunderstorms back in the afternoon with a high of 91. Tuesday, mostly cloudy. Showers likely throughout the day, high 82. I'm Georgia WeatherNet meteorologist KJ Allen.
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1: 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We know. The Professor of Rock is known for his signature look of glasses, hat, and rock and roll t-shirts. Hit the books for the class everyone's got a bad for. 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
0: 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It was the year that Ted Nugent, the Motor City Madman, released his signature track, Cat Scratch Fever. Here's what Ted told me about making one of Classic Rock's greatest hits.
15: And so it's just an extension and a bastardization of what is the nucleus of all great music, either honky-tonk or boogie-woogie. I'm a stream-of-conscience guy. I've been clean and sober for 66 years. The real important things in life turn me on, laughing and bands communicating and people dancing wildly like animals to the music you create with you. There's a sexuality. So Cat Scratch, even Wango Tango, Wang Dang Sweet Kung Tang, every song on Shut Up and Jam, everything matters. Fear itself.

Professor Rock back with you. We're on a Jumpin' Jack flashback to 1977. From Rocks, it's Back in the Saddle by Aerosmith. You know, the band actually purchased a real bullwhip to capture the effect of cracking whip on the song. But when they used it in the studio, they didn't know how to work it. And they kept injuring themselves, you know, with the whip. They ultimately faked the iconic sound by violently swinging a 30-foot electrical cord in the studio to get the whistling noise, and then they fired a cap gun for that crack. Another great album from 1977, though, was Point of No Return from Kansas. Here's the title track, written by lead singer Steve Walsh, drummer Billy Yart, and violinist Robbie Steinhardt on Classic Rock U.

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3: 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Our first song is Only Band, with a music video featuring a woman hunting with a harpoon. Now that's some mayhem. It's on the video Rock Me by Great White from 87 on Classic Rock U.

0: 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And adjusting goggles.
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5: Hey, music scars, the bell has rung to start another session at the Institution of Higher Music Education and Celebration. Classic Rock U. I'm your host, the Professor of Rock. We're starting this hour with our subject that we call Band in the USA. We're going to spotlight rock greats who were actually a band from airplay when they were first released. We begin with a song that was about a band's wild evening of dancing and drinking. A judgment got so impaired there, the band's manager ended up with someone he thought was a woman, but was actually a cross-dressing man. But that provocative subject matter is not what got the song banned by the BBC. It was actually the original recording that featured the lyric, "Where you drink champagne and it tastes just like Coca-Cola." Because of the BBC's strict policies against product placement and commercial advertising, they flat out refused to play it. The outlawed song is, of course, Lola. Here are the Kinks on Classic Rock U.

0: 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All that coming up when Classic Rock U returns.
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11: You scatter thunderstorms still around this evening. Partly cloudy overnight tonight, low in the upper 70s. Tomorrow, mostly sunny. Good chance of showers and thunderstorms back in the afternoon with a high of 91. Tuesday, mostly cloudy. Showers likely throughout the day, high 82. I'm Georgia WeatherNet meteorologist KJ Allen.
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0: Hey, we're back on Classic Rock U. I'm your Professor of Rock with our spotlight on songs that were banned by radio and faced public protests. So our next song was banned in South Africa in May of 1980 by the apartheid-era Directorate of Publications. The ban followed black South African students adopting the song's rebellious chorus as an anthem during nationwide school boycotts. In the UK, where it was recorded, Prime Minister Margaret Thatcher called it scandalous. But it was not banned there. Here's the song that attacked the education system and had a children's choir sing "We Don't Need No Education." Pink Floyd with Another Brick in the Wall Part 2 on Classic Rock U.

Hey, Professor Rock, paying tribute to the late, great David Bowie on Classic Rock U with one of his many controversial tracks, Gene Genie. The song wasn't banned outright, but there was a ton of resistance because of its suggested undertones and the perceived glorification of drug use. Bowie loved the attention, though, because he was all about busting conventionalism with his music. And, of course, his onstage persona. All right, next up, it's time to pick this week's KOL. Talking killer opening lines. In fact, we got two for one here. Starting with Here We Stand, Worlds Apart, Heartbroken in Two. It was a poignant line written by the great Steve Perry that defined the drama his bandmates Neil Sean and Ross Valerie were dealing with the intense pain of divorce. Here's Separate Ways, Worlds Apart by Journey on Classic Rock U.

Hey, you're 10 in Classic Rock U, and in recognition of a killer opening line by Dennis DeYoung, we got the Best of Times by Styx. Tonight we'll make history, honey, you and I. It was the intro for a song that Dennis called a beacon of comfort during anxious times. The song sailed to number 3 on the Billboard Hot 100 back in 81. But, man, what a song. Next up, I'm going to tip my fedora to an 80s hidden gem from Van Halen. A song that flat-out cooks with a blistering Edward Van Halen guitar riff to go with it and a thunderous Sammy Hagar vocal on Classic Rock U.

0: Hey, Professor Rock, playing an 80s hidden gem from Van Halen on Classic Rock U from the Sammy Hagar era. We got more hidden gems from the 80s to showcase right after this quick break on Classic Rock U.
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0: Professor of Rock here. We're digging up some hidden gems in the backyard here, all of them from the 80s. These songs don't get as much attention as other songs by the bands that created them, but they deserve the recognition for sure. This next one was a solid hit, climbed to number 6 on the Billboard Hot 100, and actually went to number 1 on the album rock chart in 87, but it's been largely tossed aside since its peak, perhaps because it was a sample of the band moving in a bit of a softer direction with less guitars. 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
6: 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We rock steady, we let the good times roll, and we crank the volume to 11. We're going to kick off this session of Classic Rock U with a math lesson on the number 4. It's our tribute to the greatest quartets in rock history. We're going to start with a band that formed after the breakup of another band called Smile. Two exiles from Smile, guitarist Brian May and drummer Roger Taylor, ended up connecting with bassist John Deacon and an exceptional vocalist by the name of Freddie Mercury, and they assembled a band called Queen in 1970. Here's a breakthrough hit, Killer Queen, on Classic Rock U.

you one of the greatest quartets of the rock era, Queen on Classic Rock U with Killer Queen, a number 12 single on the Billboard Hot 100 in 1974, about a high-class call girl, written by Freddie. The next amazing quartet is comprised of four lads from Dublin. One of the reasons why this group is one of the greatest quartets in rock history is because they've been together as a loyal unit for more than 50 years. I got U2 with Where the Streets Have No Name on Classic Rock U.

0: Hey, Professor Rock, hanging out with the four lads from Liverpool on Classic Rock U. John Paul, George, and Ringo with one of the great songs that George wrote, While My Guitar Gently Weeps. Unquestionably the greatest quartet in rock history. I hope you have a good appetite because we're going to take a short break and we're going to come right back with a power ballad bonanza when Classic Rock U returns.
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9: 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Albany weather.
10: You scatter thunderstorms still around this evening. Partly cloudy overnight tonight. Low in the upper 70s. Tomorrow mostly sunny. Good chance of showers and thunderstorms back in the afternoon with a high of 91. Tuesday mostly cloudy. Showers likely throughout the day. High 82. I'm Georgia WeatherNet meteorologist KJ Allen.
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Welcome back to Classic Rock U. I'm your Professor Rock, and it's time for a power ballad bonanza. When this next track vaulted to number one on the Billboard Hot 100, the band had never actually played it together in the same room. The album was recorded in piecemeal, so all the parts were laid down at different times. Here's Love Bites, the highest charting single for Def Leppard on Classic Rock U.

0: Skid Row on a Power Ballad Bonanza on Classic Rock U. I Remember You. It was a smash for the band, but ironically, the writers, bassist Rachel Bolan and lead axeman Snake Szabo, they were adamantly against including the song that they composed on the band's debut record. They thought it was too wimpy. They didn't get their way, of course, and the song rose to number 6 on the Billboard Hot 100 and became a smash.
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0: And thanks for attending Classic Rock U. You know, part of our curriculum is to spotlight the great female vocalists in rock history. So it's time for our segment on female studies. I Am Woman, Hear Me Roar. I've always admired this next singer because she's intrepid and she's never let the boys club mentality of the music business affect her determination. Here's the mighty Lita Ford with Kiss Me Deadly on Classic Rock U.

Professor Rock here with the subject of the great rock goddesses. That was Big Brother and the Holding Company on Classic Rock U. But let's be honest, it's the incomparable Janis Joplin that made that track a timeless classic. It's hard to believe that Janis was actually so nervous before performing the vocal track for Peace of My Heart that she was throwing up in the studio restroom. She delivered one of the strongest vocals in rock history for sure on Peace of My Heart. And now we have another indomitable female vocalist, Pat Benatar. Her talent was unmatched because she had an incredible range and control to deliver the perfect touch of sensitivity, rage, or even sheer power into every song she recorded. This is one that she and husband Neil Giraldo transformed from a ballad into an anthem against sexual abuse. Love is a Battlefield on Classic Rock U.

Professor Rock playing you the ambassador of female rock, Pat Benatar, on Classic Rock U, roaring with her war cry, Love is a Battlefield, a number one song on mainstream rock, and

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0: You're listening to Classic Rock U. I'm your Professor Rock. You know, I'm asked all the time, what's the most underrated guitar riff out there? And the first I respond with is the one created by Vernon Reid for Cult of Personality. Man, as a band, Living Color was and still is a great live act, with Vernon ferociously demonstrating his riffing skills on the stage night after night. What changed our lives was the world premiere video for Cult of Personality. It just changed the way I looked at the world. Here it is.
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0: on the riff this section on Classic Rock U to end our show. Kurt Cobain wrote the lyrics and the arrangement for Come As You Are, including that haunting guitar riff, although the riff was shrouded in a copyright claim by the band Killing Joke. It was against Kurt and the band for allegedly ripping off the guitar line from their track 80s, and they definitely did. Kurt didn't argue with it. That track was indeed an inspiration for the music of Come As You Are, and in the end, Killing Joke, they opted not to sue Nirvana for plagiarism, and they dropped the claim. Really cool. Come As You Are went to number 2 on the album rock chart and number 3 on the alternative rock chart in the spring of 92. Oh, man, thanks for being in attendance on Classic Rock U, the higher institution of music education and celebration, the greatest music in rock history. Till next time, I'm the Professor Rock, singing 3 chords and the truth, my friends.
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16: 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Albany weather.
17: You scattered thunderstorms still around this evening. Partly cloudy overnight tonight, low in the upper 70s. Tomorrow, mostly sunny. Good chance of showers and thunderstorms back in the afternoon with a high of 91. Tuesday, mostly cloudy. Showers likely throughout the day, high 82. I'm Georgia WeatherNet meteorologist KJ Allen.
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1: Oof. 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
3: If I knew somebody was going to throw a drink in my face, I would try to drink it all.
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17: Albany weather.
18: Partly cloudy this morning, low in the upper 70s, mostly sunny later today. We'll be warm and muggy again with showers and thunderstorms popping up in the afternoon, high 91. Cloud showers likely tonight, low in the low 70s. Tuesday, cloudy, rain likely, high in the low 80s. I'm Georgia WeatherNet meteorologist KJ Allen.
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2: 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And I'm like, I don't care about any of that. Get your ass to work.
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3: 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Albany weather.
13: Partly cloudy this morning, low in the upper 70s, mostly sunny later today. We'll be warm and muggy again with showers and thunderstorms popping up in the afternoon, high 91. Cloud showers likely tonight, low in the low 70s. Tuesday, cloudy, rain likely, high in the low 80s. I'm Georgia WeatherNet meteorologist KJ Allen.
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0: 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And adjusting goggles.
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14: Partly cloudy this morning, low in the upper 70s, mostly sunny later today. We'll be warm and muggy again with showers and thunderstorms popping up in the afternoon, high 91. Cloud showers likely tonight, low in the low 70s. Tuesday, cloudy, rain likely, high in the low 80s. I'm Georgia WeatherNet meteorologist KJ Allen.
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0: 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Albany weather.
11: Partly cloudy this morning, low in the upper 70s, mostly sunny later today. We'll be warm and muggy again with showers and thunderstorms popping up in the afternoon, high 91. Cloud showers likely tonight, low in the low 70s. Tuesday, cloudy, rain likely, high in the low 80s. I'm Georgia WeatherNet meteorologist KJ Allen.
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1: Instead of arguing and putting the kid as a middle ground or using the kid as leverage or anything, don't let the kid get between leverage? 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
2: 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And I'm like, I don't care about any of that. 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
3: What is the strangest request that you've ever had a boss make of you or a coworker? Maybe it was like running personal errands for them providing an alibi for them because they were doing something they weren't supposed to. Travis is on the line. What's up, man?
4: So this is actually the boss's boyfriend.
3: The boss's boyfriend? Even more complicated. Okay. What happened?
4: So when I was like 16, I was working at a Subway, and the boss's boyfriend was addicted to heroin.
3: Oh, my God.
4: And he asked me to cover for him while he like crashed out in the bathroom in exchange for some like movie passes that they were giving out as an incentive.
3: What in the hell, man? Dude, you're 16. You shouldn't be dealing with that.
5: What movie? Did you go see? Yeah.
4: I don't remember, honestly.
5: Oh my God!
6: Would you do it again for movie tickets?
4: No. I think I regretted it because I thought it was going to be like 30 minutes or something, but it was like several hours.
3: He was in the bathroom for several hours. Oh my goodness!
6: I was going to say, man, if I pay your Netflix subscription for a month, can you go drop something off for me?
3: Travis, thanks for the call, man. Appreciate you. Chris, strangest request from a boss for you?
7: I have one that was I used to be a private butler, so I had all sorts of weird stuff there, but. Later on in the hospitality industry, one of my bosses decided it was okay for him to give me the duty of finding a gift for his 6-year-old son.
3: That's weird. You'd think that it'd be pretty easy to buy a gift for a 6-year-old kid. Like, just go to the toy section at Walmart and pick literally anything that is like a monster truck and you're fine. Huh. Yeah. That's
6: what'd you end up getting, though?
7: I ended up just buying, he had a bunch of pictures in his office, and I figured all the kids into sports. So I just bought a whole bunch of sports equipment for him, and hopefully one of them hit.
3: Strangest request that you've ever gotten from a boss. Got some more good ones rolling in right now on Facebook. You can text us at 833-YO-DUMMY. This one from Beth on Facebook at Dave Mahoney said, it wasn't a personal request, but a weird one nonetheless. It was my first year as a school bus driver, and I was given this impossible kindergarten route where there's no way that I could pick all the kids up in the morning and then also get them back home in the afternoon time because it was just too big of a route. So I went to the transportation director and told him it was impossible to get the job done, and he told me, drive faster.
5: Wow.
3: As a school bus driver.
6: Whoa.
3: Later got removed from his position by the local police for some other questionable decisions.
6: You would think so, yeah. That's when you got little kids, especially kindergartners in your care.
3: Drive faster is the answer. Yeah. I don't think so. What about you, Audrey?
5: So I had a really weird scenario happen at one of my earlier gigs in radio. You happen to wear, 1,000 different hats in order to, start your career,
3: get your foot in the door. Yeah.
5: But I was working for this company at the time where one of the big events, one of the big festivals they had was a country festival. And this very, very, very famous, very, very big band had a chef, a personal chef that would come to the festival, cook for them because they had their RV out there. They were health and wellness people. They were doing CrossFit out in the parking lot.
3: Uh-huh.
5: Those sorts of individuals.
3: Okay.
5: Well, the chef needed help. And somehow, some way, I was on air, but somehow, some way, I, volunteered to be part of the promo team, which meant somehow, some way, I started being the chef's assistant for the day.
3: You were the chef's assistant
5: while
3: as an employee of the radio station?
5: While everyone else, I do not know how this got bestowed upon me. While everyone else was just, sitting in the AC, the promo team waiting for the day to start, I was running from the tent that was by the RV in the RV lot, literally running to clean the dishes in the, because it was at a baseball stadium.
3: Yeah.
5: At the baseball stadium's kitchen to make sure that all of his stuff was cleaned for him, and then ran back all the while this is happening. I am getting my ass grabbed left and right.
3: What? By who?
5: By the chef.
3: The chef?
6: How you're they like, what, 22 years old? How old are you?
5: I was 22.
3: Well, that's why they put you with a handsy chef, because there's like, here's a pretty girl that we have on the show, because you know that he requested that.
6: It's not like a high-end chef. This is a guy who's cooking at a it's like, it's not like you're dealing with like a five-star, Michelin star.
3: Jose Andreas or something like that. Yeah.
6: Like, this is just a dude who cooks.
3: Randy. Who's cooking in a parking lot.
6: Handy Randy? What the hell?
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0: 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More music. More drunks. Okay, we're just kidding about that last one.
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2: I'm not saying that you shouldn't call this show for advice, but, you know, if you're at the point where you're calling 833-YO-DUMMY looking for real-life advice, you might need the Lord.
3: No, you don't. You need us.
2: We are here to help.
3: We are a group of people who are grounded and have some great advice. Well, I've been wanting to, like, do a self-help call-in show.
4: Oh, you know? Okay. I love
2: really?
4: That for you.
2: Because yeah. you have all the answers.
3: You don't think I give great advice?
4: He also turns water into beer, you know.
2: Audrey, this one is specifically for you.
4: Oh, it is?
2: It's a guy who's getting back out into the field after being married for a very long time. And had this to say.
4: Oh, have mercy.
5: Hey, guys. How's it going? Hey, just got back in the field again after 25 years of marriage. I'm just wondering, do women find men that do housework and cook and clean and are masculine, not gay, do they find that attractive?
4: Thanks for the clarification.
5: And maybe Audrey give her a scoop on that or, you know, with the ladies. I don't know. I was wondering if I got a chance in this world. Let me know. Thank you, guys.
6: Message deleted.
4: So I think we've had a couple of calls, you know, over the years asking for advice on this. And I feel like all of us say the same thing every time. The only way you are going to get back in the field and find someone is if you get out there and take a couple of L's.
2: Yeah. Yep.
4: Your game is off, man. Yep. If you've been married for 25 years. I mean, it should be off.
2: Yeah.
4: I hope it's off. If it's on, then we've got some issues, right? We got a reason of why your marriage didn't work.
3: You have an advantage, too. Like, if you were married for a long time and your marriage fails and you're older, you're in your 40s, 50s, 60s, mm-hmm. you know, like, there's a lot of women out there who I've talked to who have said that, like, I don't want to have to house train a guy. I don't want to have to break them. I don't want to train a puppy. Like,
2: yeah, you've been pre-yelled at. Like, you're already broken inside. Yeah.
3: We've got, like, for me, too. Like, I mean, if my wife were to die or leave me, or leave me and then die, I don't know, in whatever order that may be, I would probably only look for somebody who's been divorced and has kids.
2: Well, certainly.
3: Yeah.
2: Yeah. I mean, because you, like, trying to be with somebody that's like a 28-year-old chick.
3: No.
2: Like, this would be awful.
3: Dude, I've got like five jokes, and they are all like specific for people born between 1975 and 1985.
2: Do you like the original Happy Gilmore?
4: Well, to this guy's point, too, him asking this question is kind of funny because what's the opposite of that? Like, are you saying that, or do ladies, this is also kind of fishing, too. So whatever your name is, sorry we don't have it, so we can't just like put that out there for women to give you a call. But I mean, it's funny that he's like, hey, do ladies like men who just do the bare minimum? Like, do women like guys who clean?
3: Cleaning and cooking is not the bare minimum.
2: Cleaning, cooking, and not being gay. I mean, those are the big three, you guys.
4: That's a pretty big thing for a hetero.
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1: This weather update brought to you from the new Albany Nissan and Albany Mitsubishi Weather Center. Rock 103, Albany weather.
2: Partly cloudy this morning, low in the upper 70s, mostly sunny later today. We'll be warm and muggy again with showers and thunderstorms popping up in the afternoon, high 91. Cloud showers likely tonight, low in the low 70s. Tuesday, cloudy, rain likely, high in the low 80s. I'm Georgia WeatherNet meteorologist KJ Allen.
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0: have to.
1: Julie is joining us today for Lazy Bones Mahones. Julie, let me ask you, do you think Mahoney is lazy or efficient?
2: Oh, absolutely efficient.
3: Thank you, Julie, because as a young man on a family trip visiting Astoria, Oregon, back in the 80s, I was exploring and came across a cave referred to as Cyclops Williams Cave or One-Eye Willie's Cave, and I met a man there who said, son, the key to life is working smarter, not harder. And ever since that day, Dave, I took that pirate's advice and worked smarter and not harder.
4: Is it the plotline of Goonies?
5: Yeah, that's exactly what it is.
4: Never even seen that movie. Never even watched it once, and I just knew.
3: What was really going on in One-Eye Willie's Cave? That's what I want to know.
1: He's called One-Eye Willie. I think we know.
4: Mm-hmm.
1: All right, so I'm going to play you a couple of things, Julie.
4: Julie, you naughty girl.
1: Julie, we're going to play you a couple of things from Mahoney's wife's perspective. You're trying to figure out which one is 100% true. And the first one here is entitled Dishwasher. Good luck.
6: To his credit, Mahoney has been trying to help me around the house with minor household tasks, like changing air filters and getting toilet paper down from the garage racks. Basically anything that has to do with him being able to reach high things. He's not so great with the tasks that are at 4 feet and below, though. The other afternoon, he ran the dishwasher, unprompted, and a few hours later, I was pleasantly surprised to hear the sound of Mahoney emptying the dishwasher. I couldn't believe it, and I should have known better. I ventured into the kitchen to put a dirty fork in the dishwasher to find that he had only emptied the accessories for the new food processor he bought and left the remaining clean dishes in the machine. I grumbled as I started unloading the dishwasher, and he said, baby, you know where all the dishes go.
1: I mean, that is true.
4: Wow.
1: If you're not a dishwasher unloader traditionally, I mean, that's hard to figure out where everything goes.
3: We have
1: put it in the wrong place.
3: She has a system that I'm not completely aware of yet.
4: You are the king. You are the king of weaponized incompetence. And that screams only child. You took out only your stuff.
3: I wanted to make sure that she had room for other things in there.
4: That were clean.
1: That feels like it could definitely be 100% true.
4: I would agree.
1: Yeah, but,
4: oh,
1: all right,
4: my gosh.
1: The second one here and the final one, Julie, is entitled Salsa. Here we go.
6: Later that evening, Mahoney opened yet another family-sized bag of tortilla chips and got a tub of locally made salsa out of the fridge. He then grabbed a dinner plate that he had just eaten greasy sausages on and poured the salsa onto the plate,
4: nice,
6: nearly covering its entire diameter. He scooped the salsa with his chips, spilling little red drops on his pants with nearly every bite. When I asked him why he was using a plate to hold a liquid food item instead of using a bowl, he said, baby, it's one less dish you have to empty from the dishwasher. I know you hate that.
4: Oh, my gosh. Dave, you know this man so well. You guys have been best friends for 20-something years. Which one do you think rings true?
1: I mean, I think his logic sounds like it's pretty on point for number two.
4: And he kind of gave some sausage juice, some sausage flavoring.
3: A little fat. I was juicing it up. You know, I've been watching a lot of cooking shows.
4: You in there.
1: As he pronounces it, oh, yeah.
4: Yeah, exactly.
3: That's actually what my second daughter's name is going to be.
1: Oh, yeah.
4: Oh, my gosh.
1: But the first one feels 100% true. Like that, I don't see him necessarily taking the extra step of actually putting it on a different plate. I just would see him scooping it straight out of whatever Tupperware container it came in.
4: Oh, yeah, I guess so, but
3: that waters the salsa down, though.
1: It does.
4: It does?
3: Yeah, man. Like, if you go back in, you can't double dip your chips either.
4: Oh, okay. I think this is one of those astounding moments where we realize that Mahoney has done both of these things, and they are both ringing true. But if we're going to say one is more true than the other, I, for whatever reason, really do believe that he used and thought that putting the salsa on the plate for extra flavoring from the Hatch chili, because he's been talking about these sausages all week.
1: Yeah.
4: I think that he was doing it for a little extra flavor for his salsa. That one rings 100% true. The first one, I think, is only 99.9% true.
1: All right, Julie, you have to make the decision. Which one is 100% true?
2: Audrey, I hate to go against you.
4: That's fine, girl.
2: I think Mahoney is a little bit too cautious of his good looks, that he's not going to risk ruining clothes with salsa and grease drips on it. So I'm going to go with number one being true.
3: Julie, number one is in fact 100% true. also, as Audrey said, also 100% true.
4: You are the craziest man alive.
3: Also,
1: a ratchet piece of crap.
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3: But like with summer coming around, you can't bring the baby outside. Yeah. You know, like
4: yeah, can't get her tan.
3: No,
4: nah,
3: man. You are an albino, and my baby
4: hey,
3: is
4: what
3: whiter
4: the hell?
3: Than you.
4: Why am I catching strays?
3: Because you're
4: trying to get
3: that's
4: your baby a tan.
3: That's not an attack. That's just a fact.
5: Quiet down,
4: God,
5: Casper.
4: What the hell? Oh my God, I'm catching strays.
3: Unfriendly goat.
0: Dave and Mahoney.
6: My wife, she is addicted to something that it seems all white 40-year-old women love.
3: What's that?
6: Zillow.
3: Oh boy.
4: Dave, this is foreplay, man. This is her fantasy.
6: It's unhealthy.
4: Well,
6: I'm like, just get a porn addiction like everyone else.
0: Dave and Mahoney.
3: One with an orange Fanta.
4: Attaboy. Oh, an orange just, Fanta and some roast beef.
3: With
4: horsey
3: rice.
4: Sauce?
3: No, I actually
4: turn this man's mic off.
3: I like mine dry. I'm a dry guy.
4: You're a dry? No cheese?
3: On my roast beef sandwiches?
4: Yeah.
3: Not this time, no. I'm trying to eat healthier.
6: Trying to eat healthier with my four sandwiches.
0: All right. This is Dave and Mahoney.
6: Getting things going. Hello, friends, and thank you for joining us. Got some good news and some bad news to kick things off today. What would you like first there, Mahoney?
3: Dave, my friend, why don't we start off today's show with some bad news?
6: Some bad news. Yes, I am driving into work today, and the phone rings.
3: Mm-hmm.
6: It's Audrey. She is calling.
3: Not good.
6: Anytime that somebody is calling before the show starts, it's not good news when
3: probably
6: somebody's calling.
3: Not. I noticed, Dave, as I look over to my right, Audrey is not here.
6: Not in her chair. She goes, hey, I'm going to be late today, and I'm not exactly sure how late. And I'm like, all right, what's going on, man? You okay? And she goes, yeah, I'm fine. But my husband is not. So they have this cookie company, and he was up early working on some of the cookies, and he had a knife and was cutting away.
3: No.
6: And she said that he called him and basically told her that he cut the tip of his finger off. And she's like, and this week we only have one car. She's like, so I don't even know how bad it is yet, but he called me and he is screaming and saying he needs to go to the ER immediately.
3: Yeah.
6: And I'm like, I don't care about any of that. Get your ass to work.
3: Bring some cookies, too. Come on, lady.
6: You
3: We're
6: best
3: hungry.
6: Bring some cookies if you're going to go save his life.
3: Not the bloody ones, though.
6: Oh, God.
3: I mean, she has all her fingers. I mean, what has his finger got to do with this?
6: Yeah, you still got 19 of the 20 available fingers. I think you're going to be okay.
3: I mean, that's how many percentage of fingers is that? That's still 95% of fingers.
6: That's
3: you're doing
6: that's
3: fine.
6: An A.
3: You're
6: doing
3: fine.
6: You don't need fingers to talk on the radio anyway.
3: Oh, no.
6: So, I mean, I just can't imagine. Like, he's up, you know, before the sun working away on their small business and just.
7: Well, whoop. This isn't the first time he's done this. Don't you remember? I think it was a couple years ago where I think he did something similar using a mandolin.
6: Yeah.
7: I think it was like a holiday time.
3: Dude, a mandolin will always, dude, those things are like, you're basically going to lose a finger or part of a finger on a mandolin at some point.
6: And this is one of the many reasons that Mahoney does not cook. And that leads us right into our next story. Some good news today as well. And I say it's good news because I've got a lot of respect for this fella. A gigantic beast busted into a grocery store over in Thailand, and he was looking for snacks.
4: Oh, I love it, like a hungry beast.
6: It was an elephant.
4: Oh, I stop it right now.
3: How the hell
4: now.
3: Did that elephant get
4: elephants.
3: In the door?
6: I don't know, man. He basically like busted through a whole wall.
3: Is it like me
4: peanuts?
3: Trying to get through the garage where I had to suck in my gut, you know, to slide by the side mirror of my wife's car?
6: I guess it's a 30-year-old elephant, so some would say he should know better at 30.
4: No, he was hungry. Let him live. Elephants are so smart. He knew exactly where he needed to go in order to find a snack. So, I mean, what happened to him? Tell me they let him free.
6: Well, I mean, they let him free. I mean, what are you going to do, like imprison an elephant?
4: Yeah, they do. They put him in the circus.
6: Sweet rice crackers is what he enjoyed. Also a sandwich and some dried bananas.
4: Oh, yeah. Oh my God, this story's so cute.
3: I would love
6: like,
3: to
6: hey,
3: see
6: sweet
3: if
6: rice
3: he would've
6: crackers, a sandwich, and some bananas. Like, that's a fairly
4: it's
6: healthy,
4: healthy
3: a nicely
4: nutritious.
3: Balanced meal. Yeah,
6: yeah. Yeah, he's obviously paying attention to his macros.
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2: Everything is trying to kill us at all times, and now we have to add Splenda to that list?
3: I mean, I feel like Splenda tastes like garbage, so, I mean, I'm not shocked that it's also trying to kill us.
2: Yeah, yeah, but this is far more serious than, like, just pure death, Mahoney.
3: What are you talking about?
2: It's messing with your nuts.
3: Tell me more, please.
2: So, I guess they did some new research, and they found that Splenda, in rats at least, damaged sperm, caused testicular harm and hormonal issues, raising red flags about male fertility. But, you know, before you toss out all your Splenda, this was just tested on rats. So dose is likely much higher than, like, a human would intake if you were, like,
3: sure.
2: making
3: Can
2: a sweet
3: Can we just
2: tea.
3: Go back to, like, sugar or cane sugar?
2: Cocaine.
3: Like, yeah, cocaine yeah. straight in our drinks, man. Like, I never got the equal, the sweet and low, all of that. It's just, like, I get that, like, you know, what was it in the 80s and 90s? We're like, sugar is the worst thing ever. And then we're like, nah, man, let's just pump our bodies full of just straight. Of chemicals?
2: Yeah, I do feel like
3: I don't know what's in Splenda.
2: I do kind of appreciate knowing this now because, you know, I have used Splenda from time to time. I don't regularly because
3: right.
2: I'm not like having
3: You're not a sugar
2: I'm not
3: guy.
2: A sugar guy
3: yeah.
2: to begin with, but I will just now blame Splenda for me being fairly underwhelming in bed in general.
3: So is that why you should have just drank a whole bunch of Splenda rather than getting a vasectomy, man?
2: Absolutely.
3: A whole bunch of just like oddly weird aftertaste tea.
2: That would have saved me so much money and that really uncomfortable process when you have to go in, and I don't know why. You haven't had a vasectomy. I don't know
3: not
2: if you're going to get a vasectomy.
3: Probably not.
2: But the whole thing with the vasectomy is I don't know why this tends to be the case. I've talked to other people that have also had vasectomies,
3: uh-huh.
2: and they all say the same thing. The like person that comes in that's the doctor's assistant, always incredibly hot.
3: Is it like a dental hygienist
2: yes,
3: type of thing? They're
2: like
3: all
2: hotter. And you're just like in this totally vulnerable position, and the room's cold.
3: Uh-huh.
2: Or at least that's what I told myself and her.
3: Maybe the doctors have some sort of kink to shame you.
2: Oh.
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1: Did you get that?
3: Mahoney, I don't mean to insult you, but I'm willing to take that risk.
4: What do you mean, Dave?
3: I don't think that you could ever be a DoorDasher or an Uber Eats driver or Grubhub, any of that stuff.
4: I don't have the work ethic, you know. No, I mean, really. Like, it's hard work, man. Yeah. Like, a lot of people think that's, oh, you're just driving around. Nah, man. Like, there is, like, the patience that you have to have doing something like that and just the wear and tear on your body and car, man. I don't have it in me as an old man now.
3: It's another reason why I think you would fail, and it's what this guy brings up.
5: Hey guys, love the show. Just wanted to share a perspective here from a driver, DoorDash and Grubhub, that I think is kind of interesting. You know, I'll be delivering the dinner rush from like 5 to 8 and everything's going fine, and all of a sudden I realize I think I'm getting a little bit hungry because everything I have in the car starts smelling real good. I'm kind of wondering if it's going to make it to its stop or if I suddenly have a flat tire here and I can't deliver it. You know, things happen. I'm just joking, but sometimes it gets pretty real.
6: Message deleted.
4: I mean, I feel like that it would be, you've got all this delicious food. You got fries just there, hot, fresh, calling your name.
3: I feel like if you got the hunger pains going on,
4: yeah,
3: and it's around dinner time and you know it's like 4 for $10 from Arby's, I feel like that's the move you would pull.
4: Do them curly fries.
3: Whole pipe it hot.
4: Some Arby's, some
3: horsey
4: sauce. I mean,
3: for sure drivers are snagging a few fries out of the bag, right?
4: It just depends on where it's from. I mean, most of the places like the, like McDonald's actually does a really good job
3: sealing.
4: Yeah. Five Guys does a really good job of sealing their bags. Like, yeah. Some of the, like, more mom-and-pop-ish places don't do as such a great a job of sealing some of their stuff. So I'm always curious, like, did they,
3: I for sure would steal a couple fries.
4: But I'm also, like, I'm okay. If you get here, fast, take a couple fries.
3: That's the dad tax right there. Yeah.
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4: From the WALG Newsroom, I'm Jared Cirillo. The school board in Lee County has now voted to issue direct refunds to taxpayers who were impacted by a property tax overpayment. Officials said the refund options could include mailing checks directly to taxpayers or applying the credits to future tax bills. Hillsman Park on North Van Buren Street in Albany is temporarily closed due to a sinkhole. City crews have fenced off the affected area. They're working with a contractor to assess the damage. Residents are urged to stay out of the park until further notice. Crisp County Fire and Rescue says a family was displaced after a house fire, but thankfully nobody was injured. Officials credit a working smoke alarm and the family's emergency plan. Fire crews found the occupants safely outside at a designated meeting place when they arrived. From the Talk Radio 1590 and 99.3 WALG Newsroom, I'm Jared Cirillo.
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7: 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Albany weather.
8: Partly cloudy today. A few scattered showers and thunderstorms back in this afternoon with a high in the low 90s. Showers, thunderstorms likely tonight with increasing clouds, low 72. Mostly cloudy tomorrow. Rain likely off and on throughout the day. A little cooler, high 82. I'm Georgia WeatherNet meteorologist KJ Allen.
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3: So Audrey has arrived a couple of hours into the show, and we knew that you were going to be late because before the show started today, I got a phone call from you. And as I mentioned earlier, never a good sign when the phone rings and it's pre-show, because normally it's like, hey, something has come up. What exactly came up this morning, Audrey?
4: So as I was on my way to work this morning, I get a frantic phone call from my sweet, loving husband, and he said, ah! I said, oh my God, what's going on? Ah! I cut my finger off, and I'm like, oh my God, you cut it off? And of course, you know, he's not dramatic at all. So I was like, oh yeah, whoa, our fingers, we got to immediately get to the hospital. Oh my gosh, like what in the world?
3: Well, and to make things more complicated, you guys only have one car this week. And
4: yes.
3: So you're like,
4: oh my God, I got to turn around.
3: Uh-huh.
4: Now you got to Uber to the ER, honey, sorry. Can't pay the cleaning fee if your finger's gone. I mean, he literally said, I cut my finger off.
3: So
4: like,
3: he was
4: verbatim. I was like, oh my gosh, I have a fingerless husband. That's not good for our love life.
3: That's not good for you.
5: Which one?
4: Which finger? It matters.
5: Ring finger, pointer, pinky, thumb.
4: It matters. This is crucial information.
3: Matter.
4: I didn't ask, though, in the moment, but
3: so you guys have a cookie company, and one of the things that you guys use in order to do the packaging for all of these cookies is,
4: like,
3: as you described it to
4: guillotine.
3: Me, it's like a guillotine, and he was using that this morning.
5: Like a,
4: yeah.
5: like you had, saw in like elementary school,
4: exactly,
5: like the paper
4: like that.
5: Like a big-ass machete-looking thing?
4: Yes. And basically a chunk of meat is what we were working with, what that got sliced directly into. It was a super clean cut, and my husband was in the Air Force, so we took him over to the VA,
3: mm-hmm.
4: and they handled everything there for us. But yeah, it's been a pretty frantic morning so far. So far, so good, but we made it in.
5: Is his finger reattached?
4: It's reattached with super glue and I think some prayers, because they were just like, all right, man, we'll see you later. And
5: just
4: they didn't even clean it. Gave him a tetanus shot right in the incision site.
5: Ow!
4: You know what I mean? Like, just so dramatic. They were like, yeah, but, like, smacked him on the back and sent him on his way because, you know, it's the VA.
5: You've been to war. Get out of here.
4: Yeah.
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3: Mahoney, this first clip you are either going to love and appreciate or absolutely hate. There is a guy that was online and he was bragging a bit, but for good reason. He has mastered something, but the reason I think you could hate it is because he's kind of stealing your shine. This is something that you have already mastered and he's getting all the credit for it. Have a listen.
4: Timing out your Uber home with an Uber Eats delivery is an art form, and last night I achieved perfection. 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I was bumper to bumper with my Uber Eats. I got out of the car at my apartment. So did the Uber Eats delivery driver, and the car in front of me handed me the bag. It was amazing. This is the reason I'm fat, but this was pretty cool.
5: I'm not mad at this gentleman. I mean, this is there's a lot of cool things in the world, but there's nothing that is cooler than timing out a delivery and a arriving at a place.
3: Would you
5: at
3: say
5: the same time
3: that is more satisfying than if like you and your wife, you know, arrived at the same moments at the same time, like that you and Uber Eats arriving?
5: We're talking
3: together
5: about
3: is
5: things that are possible. We're not talking about impossible things here, sir. But
3: she's never arrived.
5: I did this one time. Because I was in the hospital for 10 days. With COVID, and it was rough during like 2020, man. But and I hadn't eaten. I lost like 38 pounds or something crazy like that, and
3: hadn't
5: eaten in 10 days. And I timed out a pizza delivery to arrive at my house when I got home from the hospital, and it was
3: like you were near death, and you're like, if I survive this, I know what
6: pizza.
3: I'm going to do.
5: That's
3: not
5: right.
3: Dedicate your life to charity or anything like that.
6: No,
3: like,
6: just get pizza, pepperoni.
5: Extra meat pizza, baby.
6: So dead.
5: All right, wonder why I gained those 38 pounds back.
3: So something that's coming up is Shark Week on Discovery. A lot of people are excited about that. But us being the highbrow broadcasters that we are, we're talking about doing Shark Week. Where Mahoney details many of the stories that he has had. Where
5: I feel like we all share our shark stories.
3: Well,
5: you, Dave,
3: sure.
5: Audrey, you especially, and I will share mine as well.
6: I have done that. I had to throw away a thong.
3: Me too. So there is, since we've been talking about, shark tales, there was somebody online, and of course, Audrey, you found this clip of a young woman trying to explain sharting to her grandma.
7: Equals shark. Oh. So when you have to your pants, you fart, but you accidentally it's called shark.
8: Well, let me tell you, I had on my gown one night, and I thought, oh, I've got to fart. And I got up, and I all over the floor going to the bathroom.
7: So that's called shark.
3: I like that the second the grandma understood what she was talking about, she's like, well, I got
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3: Some stories for you, sweetheart.
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2: Audrey, what are you doing going furniture shopping for 8 hours at a time?
3: Oh, my gosh.
2: Man, that just sounds like my worst nightmare.
4: Hours?
3: I know. It was unexpected, honestly. So my husband and I currently have a full bed. So
2: wait, did you get an adult bed?
3: I got an adult bed, guys.
2: Good for you.
4: Hold up, Dave.
5: She no longer lives in a dorm bed. Is it a king size?
3: Oh, no, it's a queen. But
2: dude.
3: We thought about doing a king, but I don't know if it's going to fit in there without making it feel like it's just all bed.
2: Two people on a queen is doable.
4: You are adults and you have animals.
2: But Mahoney, you got to take into account here that they have been sleeping basically on a cot for...
4: But a full to a queen is not that much wider.
2: It's about width.
4: It is.
2: It's not that
3: much
2: wider.
3: We snuggled on the queen inside the store to make sure.
5: That's why I took 8 hours.
3: Yeah, that's our poor
5: bunch of weirdos.
3: That's how long we can snuggle in the public. Yeah, like, no.
2: Ma'am, stop.
3: Oh, we did
2: you
3: see.
2: You have to buy it now.
3: We actually might go back and do the king. We just wanted to put down for the queen in order to, you know, make sure that there was something on the books, you know, sort of situation. But,
2: so did you know the dimensions of the room that you were buying for whenever you decided on the bed?
3: Yes and no. So
2: that's not an answer.
3: Yes, I do know the dimensions. Did I have them on me? No.
4: Dave. Okay.
2: So I know. I know. Furniture shopping without knowing the dimensions of the room,
4: and also Dave doesn't know the dimensions of beds because the difference between a full size and a queen size bed width wise is only 6 inches.
2: Six inches.
4: Just put that
2: is a lot, okay?
4: Not for two people. Maybe for one, but not two. That's 3 inches a person. And that's not what I want.
2: Plenty.
4: You bump it up to a king, that's 76. That is a full... You're 22 inches, 2 feet. That's a foot a person.
3: So
4: that's more than enough.
3: It's really funny because there's something that's ingrained in my mind. And my mother has taught me a lot of like little phrases and things that have, you know, that I've taken with me throughout my life. One being modest is hottest.
2: Thanks, Mom.
3: If you got time to lean, you got time to clean.
4: Okay.
3: And then also one of the things
2: your
3: that
2: mom
3: has
2: is
3: been
2: such an Alabama mom. Modest is hottest.
3: And then
2: you got time to lean, you got time to clean.
3: And then if this isn't necessarily a phrase, but it's something that has lasted in my head. And she always said that there was nothing that she hated more than getting a king size bed, because when she got a king size bed, the snuggling like kind of stopped, because you're on sort of on opposite ends of the bed because
2: awesome.
3: It's so big.
2: That's fantastic.
3: Oh no.
2: What
3: See,
2: do you
3: I'm
2: mean?
3: Such a snuggler. I wouldn't
2: also
3: like that.
2: It does not like forced snuggling is
4: no.
2: not good.
3: Well, I'm not forcing snuggling.
4: Yes,
3: we
4: you, are. You, are.
2: You
4: are.
2: You bought a smaller bed.
4: I'm gonna
2: because,
4: ask,
3: no, like, I didn't buy a smaller bed because I wanted to cuddle.
2: It just you just said that. Your mom ingrained that in your mind.
3: No, I'm not forcing a queen size bed on anyone in this scenario. I have the ability and the money to buy the king.
4: We should look
3: at
4: the last.
3: Nothing to do with that.
4: Are you holding your husband hostage? Is he like blinking in Morse code?
3: He likes cuddling too.
4: Like SOS?
3: If I roll over and he's not ready to be done cuddling, I get in trouble. So this isn't just a me cuddling thing. He's a cuddler too.
2: I have one question, and I want you to be honest.
4: That's how men fake it.
2: Is he?
3: Oh, God.
4: We like
3: That's
4: to snuggle.
3: Mean.
2: I love snuggling. I love to sweat on you.
3: God, you guys are mean.
2: I'm sort of
3: That hurt my feelings.
2: It did?
3: Yeah.
2: Why?
3: Because.
2: What do you mean?
3: Because I'm emotional for no reason right now because I'm tired. So that was
4: because you went shopping for 8 hours? I need to find out more.
2: Also, don't go impromptu shopping for 8 hours.
3: I needed
2: this
3: a
2: is
3: brush.
2: On you.
3: I wasn't.
4: How much furniture did you get?
3: I got a lot, actually. I got a bed. I got two nightstands, everybody.
2: You got two nightstands.
4: That's an improvement.
2: Yes.
4: That's an
2: improvement.
3: A dresser.
2: Okay.
3: A couch.
2: Okay.
3: Two chairs for the living room.
2: Goodness gracious.
3: A rug.
2: Oh boy. Jesus.
3: I think that's it.
2: Bro, how much did you spend yesterday?
3: I got approved for a credit card.
2: Oh,
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1: I love it. They actually play music and they're funny.
2: Now back to the music.
3: Give it to me. Give it

0: There are three kinds of bad drivers. The aggressive drivers, who are arguably bad drivers, are basically bullies on the road, and that tends to be men, majority. There are distracted drivers, which I feel like is an even split, and then generalized bad drivers. I would say that women have that category locked down.
1: Message deleted.
2: Audrey, your response to being called a bad driver simply for being a woman is?
3: Correct.
4: My wife will fight this gentleman.
3: That's fine. She can be delusional. I am aware of myself. I know that I just don't like driving. I'm not meant for driving.
2: I'm meant to
3: be the passenger, mm-hmm. but also type A. So I'm always driving. So it's a lose-lose.
4: See, I will say this. I feel like there are a lot of douchebag men drivers out there who are compensating for a lot of things, mm-hmm. I would say. But the scariest drivers on the roadway are the angry women drivers, because that is a rarity. I have seen it in my wife maybe two times in the 13 years that we have been together.
2: I've seen my wife angry behind the wheel, and she frightens me.
3: I will try and hit you.
2: She will straight up. She's cursing at people, like, ready to get out of the car and brawl. I'm like, if you get out and fight this person, I also have to get out and fight them, and I don't want to do that.
3: Hell hath no fury like a woman scorned, especially behind a wheel. I mean, like, I don't care about my insurance rate going up. If I'm angry, I will pay $500 a month. I don't care. I'm willing to risk it all.
2: I am jamming this deductible right up your...
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1: From the WALG Newsroom, I'm Jared Cirillo. Daugherty County and City of Albany leaders say the new 2046 Comprehensive Plan will guide decisions on housing, economic development, quality of life, and other community issues over the next two decades. The plan must be adopted by the end of June to maintain eligibility for certain state grants and permits. Concerns being raised over conditions inside the Terrell County Jail. The wife of an inmate claims flooding caused by plumbing problems and widespread mold have affected the living conditions. Sheriff Vernon Jesse says the facility is cleaned regularly and that inmates are given time out of their cells for recreation and cleanup activities. Georgia Bureau of Investigation is looking into a shooting incident involving Cairo City Manager Booker Gaynor. Investigators say Gaynor was driving a utility terrain vehicle and had pulled over to make a phone call when a sedan approached and multiple shots were fired. I'm Jared Cirillo reporting.
2: I love days like these at the pool, but my moderate to severe plaque psoriasis can sometimes take me out of the moment. 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
19: Albany weather.
20: Partly cloudy today. A few scattered showers and thunderstorms back in this afternoon with a high in the low 90s. Showers, thunderstorms likely tonight with increasing clouds, low 72. Mostly cloudy tomorrow. Rain likely off and on throughout the day. A little cooler, high 82. I'm Georgia WeatherNet meteorologist KJ Allen.
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1: Have you guys ever been insulted by a cashier before? I mean, Audrey, I think that you'd be the most likely because you like to have conversations with cashiers. But have you ever had an encounter where you're like, that was weird?
2: No, because I'm charming and I'm likable.
1: So my wife sent me to Walgreens this weekend to get ice cream and tampons.
3: What's going on? What's the occasion?
1: Yeah. I had to run out anyhow, and so she's like, hey, can you stop by Walgreens? I'm like, yeah, sure, what do you need? And then she told me, and I'm like, cool.
2: Oh, man. I love that for her, just getting her a little ice cream on.
1: Yeah.
2: The most brutal time of month.
1: And so I'm already not, like, thrilled about, you know, this experience because I've got my little shopper's basket just waiting in line with, you know, ice cream, the cherry Garcia and the half-baked.
2: Atta girl.
3: Oh, yeah. Hell, yeah.
1: Good choices. And some tampons. And I'm, like, setting the stuff on the counter, and the guy who clearly is a manager of sorts is mm-hmm. working at the Walgreens. He got called up because it was so busy to open the second register, and he's ringing up the items, and I'm just hoping this goes as quickly as possible, you know. Because, you know, me.
2: You won't be seen with tampons.
1: My super absorbent tampons.
2: Don't out her like that.
1: No, they were regular ones. But he's like, would you like to sign up for the Walgreens credit card? And I'm like, no, I'm good, thank you. And he goes, that is a big mistake. What? He's like, that is a poor choice. I'm like, what?
2: He said that.
1: Yes. He's like, that is a poor choice. I'm like, what do you? I'm like, no, man, I'm good. Thank you.
3: And I didn't ask why that's a poor choice because I would be almost intrigued at this point.
2: I said, go on, sir.
1: No, he's launched into this whole diatribe about he's like, you could just get the credit card and
2: if you answer these three riddles
1: and just keep it at home and not even use it. And I'm like, no, thank you. I'm okay. And he's like, you could get an additional $4 in savings right now. And I'm like, I'm still good. I just want this to be over as quickly as possible.
2: But you see, this ice cream would be free.
1: And then he prints out the receipt and starts going through each item and goes, you know, if you had that credit card, you could have saved here, and you could have saved here, and you could have saved here.
2: Do they get kickbacks for that?
1: I'm wondering.
3: Corporate makes you have to sign, or you have to sign up a certain amount of people every month. Otherwise, they like start like dropping the hammer on you.
2: Really? Out of Walgreens?
3: Oh, yeah, dude, at any place. For the most part, like even like a...
2: Like Ulta, like, make you, like every time I cash out, they're like, would you like to get our credit card today?
3: Express.
2: Yeah,
3: you know, and they just want you, you know, they're basically in that business. So, I mean, they're obviously cracking down at that particular Walgreens.
2: You know what you
3: Walgreens.
2: Should say is you should say, I will not get approved.
1: So to make matters even worse, because this situation is already horrifying for me because I don't like going into stores to begin with. Mm-hmm. And certainly having this conversation where I'm being told that I'm a fool for not signing up for the credit card is not great. Well, I'm like, okay, well, I'll use my little HSA debit card since this is like a healthcare thing
3: it
1: to
3: is.
1: Pay for this. And I go and scan it, and I don't know the PIN number for my HSA credit card, and so I have to void that one out and use my other debit card in order to...
2: This man thinks you're horrible with your money.
3: So you're like, see, I can't be trusted with another card.
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1: It's the Redneck Report on Dave and Mahoney.
3: I don't know if I've ever heard a story about somebody getting arrested over mangoes, but here we are. A Florida man, 29 years old, was arrested after an argument over mangoes escalated to the point of him pulling a gun on an elderly man and threatening, "I'm going to shoot you,"
4: was
3: according to police.
4: Stealing his mangoes? Did he have a mango tree or something?
3: So this happened when the older man asked for permission to pick mangoes from a tree outside of the home and was allowed to take a few by a woman who answered the door. But then I guess the guy who lived there became upset because this old man was taking more mangoes than he was supposed to. And that's when he followed him to his car, pulled out the gun, racked it, and threatened him. Police pulled the Ring camera doorbell footage, and sure enough, there he was, brandishing a firearm. Next thing you know, he is going to jail, aggravated assault with a deadly weapon, because he got mad about mangoes.
4: Everybody I know who has a fruit tree in their yard always has way more of that fruit. There's no such thing as picking too many pieces of that fruit off of the tree.
3: Yeah. It also grows back.
5: Yeah, right.
3: Isn't that what's amazing about
5: it? The beautiful part about having a mango. I didn't know they grew on trees. I thought it was a mango bush.
3: A mango bush?
5: Yeah. I don't know.
4: I've never thought about where mangoes come from.
5: Me
4: I feel like mango
5: either.
4: Is something that's in like, they're like, they say, they talk about mangoes.
5: They just kind of pop up.
4: Yeah, but I never seek out a mango.
3: Nah. This is the only guy that I've ever heard of seeking out mangoes, as a matter of fact.
5: Yep.
3: Wow. So, my honey, you got to be careful because this could be a cautionary tale for you as a window into your future.
4: Mm-hmm.
3: There is a man that is facing murder charges.
5: Murder?
3: Allegedly, he murdered his neighbors at a California nudist resort back in August of last year, involving a dispute over a hot dog.
4: Where did he keep the weapon, though?
3: You're
4: I feel like if you're a nudist, it's, you know, like your concealed carry options are pretty limited.
5: Probably use uncircumcised.
4: Or do you just... Oh, no.
5: It's a pocket. Aha! Of sorts.
4: Or do you just have like a gun on your hip and nothing else? I feel like if you're
3: that's
4: like
3: a move. If you're fully nude,
4: you're open carrying,
3: walking around with a 45 on your hip.
5: Have you ever seen women who are able to put like wine bottles underneath their boobs?
3: Yes, and I've seen like sneaking into concerts and stuff.
5: Yeah, he had more folds.
4: So why? What was this hot dog dispute? What was stemming?
3: I guess they took the last hot dog, and he felt disrespected, and that was like hit the point where he snapped. And you're nodding your head.
4: I mean, if you're the cook and everybody else has got them, then somebody takes the very last hot dog. I could see how things could escalate there for sure. I'm saying, not saying what he does right, but I can understand
5: why
4: how
5: he
4: it
5: would
4: happened.
5: Whip out his Glock. Yeah, I do get it.
3: His Glock?
5: Yeah, man.
3: Glock,
5: come
3: right?
5: on, guys. That was really, really good. We're talking about a nudist colony.
3: And he pulled out his Glock.
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0: 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And who needs coffee or other stronger substances in the morning when you can rock out with Dave and Mahoney? 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
1: Those cookies do.
3: I mean, she has all her fingers. I mean, what has his finger got to do with this?
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2: Leave a message.
3: There was a recent study that was done that said Ozempic can make your wiener bigger. So when this came out, Audrey rolled her eyes.
4: Flying off the shelves.
3: Yeah. Well, I mean, it honestly is, but they're saying there's all these other, you know, side effects that are positive, supposedly, other than just you losing weight and being healthier.
4: I don't know if we have it later in the show, but do we have the story about the GDP of Denmark because of Ozempic?
3: No. Has it just blown up how much money
4: it's changed their, like,
3: lives?
4: Yes.
3: Wow, that's wild. But they're saying that, you know, in the next decade, they anticipate that 1 in 10 Americans will be on some form of a weight loss drug. And you're like, that is wild, because I can't think of any other single type of drug that 1 in every 10 Americans
5: is on. Well, think about the way that we literally worship convenience, you know? So if you have the convenient way of you being able to lose weight.
3: But
5: the problem is that I don't think people, if you enjoy food, you're going to have to be really okay with not eating.
4: Yeah. I feel like 1 in 10 people in college or working like 9 to 5s are on Adderall.
5: Oh, my God. I was Adderall'd out of my gourd in college. Shout out to Adderall for giving me my degree. I didn't earn that. Are you kidding me? I was high as a kite. Oh, my God.
3: Well, yeah.
5: And I got ADHD, so like it was like a double whammy there.
3: So all these other side benefits that can make you drink less and get rid of problem gambling, and you're like, I don't know if I believe any of this stuff, but according to this fellow that called the voicemail, the wiener thing may be true.
5: Oh, my God.
6: Hey, the other day on the show, you guys were talking about the weight loss drugs, Ozempic and Wegovy and such, and how you lose weight, but something else might get a little bigger on your private parts there. And I just want to let you know, I took Mounjaro because of A1C and lost 45 pounds, which was really good. But the other part, getting bigger, what you guys talked about, It's true.
7: Message.
5: So tell me what it's like off of it. Because now I'm wondering if it's just blood flow, so you're just like,
4: It's the fat around your junk, man.
5: That's what it is.
4: There's a pad
5: it's
4: there.
5: Like, out?
4: Depends on how fat you get. Like, I've been
5: you
4: like
5: have a fat wiener.
4: No, it's this area.
3: No, sadly, the wiener is like, the one part of your body that does not get fat. Yeah. Like, you can put on all the weight in the world, and that's the only part. You can have fat ankles,
4: fat ass fingers.
3: Yes, everything gets bloated and fat, but not
5: that.
3: But
5: I mean, I don't think that you want that. Like,
4: No. So it's not. It's always been there. It's just been lying.
5: Can you imagine
3: how it
5: rolls?
3: It just looks like a little pug. Just put it away.
5: Oh my God! Why is it wearing so many toboggans? So dead. Oh my God.
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2: Gen Z saying that they want to bring sex to the office seems a little questionable. It's fine, like, if you guys are two consenting adults and you go, you know, handle business offsite. An actual, like, room at the office seems bad.
3: There's a study that thinks this is a good idea.
2: Yeah, there's a kind of an alarmingly large amount, like 38% of Gen Z was like, we want a better work-life balance, so the answer is to have a boom boom room.
3: I mean, I hear you. I don't think an official place to bang is warranted for, mandated by law, like, you know, my wife and I are dealing with this, like, you got a lactation room, you know, where you breastfeed or you pump, you know, those things are mandated. I don't know about a mandated ass room. I feel like having sex at work when you're not supposed to is way more exciting than if it was like part of the job.
2: So let me tell you a quick story.
4: Also, from gross.
2: Mahoney and I's history in radio. And as you'd imagine, we've seen a lot of stuff in this business.
3: Been around a long time.
2: But there was, we were working for a company at the time that had decided they were going to try to scale back on some costs. So they're going to do the company Christmas party at the radio station that year. And so, yeah, they had like a little spread outside, and there was certainly some booze because the GM at the time, he was just a lot of fun.
3: Loved to drink.
2: And so, you know, they had a whole bunch of drinks set up and like a buffet style, and it was a fine little fun Christmas party. We don't really expect a lot when it comes to that sort of thing. So, whatever. It was fine. What we find out after the fact is that one of our engineers and one of the sales ladies, who, by the way, were not like in their 20s. They were both in their 60s at the time.
4: Married?
2: Yes, and maybe. So he was married. I'm not sure.
3: I don't think she was.
4: Okay.
2: I don't think she was either, because she drove this like periwinkle blue Ford Mustang 6-cylinder with a drop top and always wore like a leather jacket and kind of looked like a boot.
3: She did all of the drugs in the 70s.
4: Oh, like, okay, so free love. They were just loving.
3: That's more the 60s, but yeah.
2: Rather leathery looking. Okay. Either way, so we find out of the fact that they had so much tequila that they actually banged at work. And not even like in his locked engineering office, just right in the sales pit. I guess the passion just struck them and they just had to get after it.
3: I was a gentleman and went to the jock lounge because we had an itchy ass couch in there. That's where our business was done. I will say this. I think everybody should, when you are young, have a workplace romance. Like, when you have nothing to lose and you have nothing, like, because here's the thing.
4: If you're both young, or are you saying, no, like, just get what you can get?
3: This is

0: Florida. But I wanted to talk about sex in the office. I was friends with an HR person, and I found out who was doing who in the office.
1: Wait, you had an HR friend that was just giving you the lowdown on everyone that was banging?
2: That's a pretty hilarious HR person.
1: That's a great person to take to happy hour.
2: Well, isn't HR supposed to be like a therapist? Like, isn't there some sort of client privilege?
1: Attorney-client privilege, yeah.
0: That's after she left. The place that I was working, it was after she left.
1: Ah, so spilling all the tea afterwards.
3: Were these people who were getting caught, or were these people who had to disclose that they were having a relationship to HR?
0: No, see, I don't know. I just feel like people were telling, people, I guess, the people that probably didn't care. I'm for the people they probably wouldn't talk to, because to me, that would bother me. And I got to the point where I'm like, stop telling me these things.
1: She was revealing some names to you, and you were totally shocked by something. Like, those people had done a good job of keeping their cover, and then old HR Melissa over here just
2: blew
1: old
2: yappy Melissa.
0: Yeah.
1: Right on. Hey, Lisa, thanks for the call today. Appreciate it.
0: I just don't want to know. You can do what you want. I don't want to know.
4: Dave and Mahoney. 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
1: Whoa, Gina, your bangs are touching the ceiling.
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1: I love it.
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4: From the WALG newsroom, I'm Jared Cirillo. The school board in Lee County has now voted to issue direct refunds to taxpayers who were impacted by a property tax overpayment. Officials said the refund options could include mailing checks directly to taxpayers or applying the credits to future tax bills. Hillsman Park on North Van Buren Street in Albany is temporarily closed due to a sinkhole. City crews have fenced off the affected area. They're working with a contractor to assess the damage. Residents are urged to stay out of the park until further notice. Crisp County Fire and Rescue says a family was displaced after a house fire, but thankfully nobody was injured. Officials credit a working smoke alarm and the family's emergency plan. Fire crews found the occupants safely outside at a designated meeting place when they arrived. From the Talk Radio 1590 and 99.3 WALG Newsroom, I'm Jared Cirillo.
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15: Albany weather.
16: Partly cloudy today. A few scattered showers and thunderstorms back in this afternoon with a high in the low 90s. Showers, thunderstorms likely tonight with increasing clouds, low 72. Mostly cloudy tomorrow. Rain likely off and on throughout the day. A little cooler, high 82. I'm Georgia WeatherNet meteorologist KJ Allen.
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2: Relationships in the office don't always work out, and even though a lot of Gen Z kids are saying, hey, this is going to be great, maybe not always the case. Dave Mahoney, hello.
3: Hello there. I worked at a car dealership, and these two married to other people, a guy and a lady, would go to lunch and come back carrying bags of food. So we all knew exactly what they were doing at lunch, and it went worse for her. She got demoted, and he got transferred. But we always used to get a nice laugh watching them come back to lunch carrying their food after they've been gone for an hour and a half.
2: So they would go to lunch and then yet somehow not eat lunch when they were out. They were maybe eating something else. I see.
4: No, man, it just takes a long time for the lunch to get made.
2: Sure, yeah.
4: And then so instead of being, they were being responsible and come back to the office, the dealership, and eat there, you know?
2: So
4: they
2: know you're demoted and shipped out of town. Yeah,
4: also,
2: sounds great.
4: Like, who cares if, like, two people are banging on their lunch break. And if it's like one thing if they're on the clock, but like a lunch break, you're off the clock.
2: I don't know. You showed back up with lunch. You haven't eaten your lunch yet.
4: You're off the clock on the
5: any lunch you eat.
2: Audrey, you have a fun little story because, you know, when we're kids growing up in school, like you always think that the teachers and the administration really have it together. And then as you become an adult, you realize, no, they don't.
5: They don't. So I remember
2: like
5: there was this huge rumor that was going around whenever I was in sixth grade, which sounds like 100 years ago because it was.
2: Yeah.
5: And this is pre-cell phone, so we were all passing notes that we think that our sixth grade science teacher might be having a thing with the principal.
2: Now, why did you think that?
5: Because they were always together, and they were always kind of like walking up and down the halls of the classrooms together, and would also be caught in his office for like really long times, you know, like during her entire break.
2: If you guys are 11 years old or so in sixth
5: grade, and we're getting our spidey senses,
2: and you're picking up on it, like every other teacher knew about it, right?
5: Well, you would think so. And also, he was one of those principals, you know, whenever you have a teacher or a principal that has a smell, a positive smell, like a cologne smell, a very, very strong scent, like a very strong scent.
2: Like when you're putting out the vibe.
4: Drakkar Noor.
5: Something
2: as you
5: like
2: walk
5: that.
2: In the halls of the middle school.
5: Like
2: cool water.
5: Yes, like old man, because this was like in 2000, right? Like the older, and
2: old
5: he was
2: Spice,
5: older there.
2: Solo,
5: old Spice, Solo, something like that.
2: Yeah.
5: So whenever you would know where he was.
2: So were those, you would smell him coming?
5: Her room would always smell like the principal, right?
2: So how did it end?
5: So fast forward, I'm in high school, and they ended up together. Now, at the time of all of the rumors, they were both married, and I guess it's since to other people.
2: Oh, boy.
5: And both had since, like, gotten divorces and wound up being in love with each other.
2: Wow, what a shock.
4: So, did you ever wonder, though, but maybe all the kids who were like, you guys are so good together, or something like that, maybe that's what forced them together? Maybe you manifested that relationship into existence?
2: Maybe they found one of the notes that you were passing.
5: Mm.
2: Dave is on the line. What's up, Dave?
6: Oh, a couple years ago, our CEO of our company got caught having an affair with his assistant, and kind of cost him his job. He was banking $2 million plus bonus salary, and
2: $2 million gig. Like, there's so many people that you can be banging out there that are not going to cost you your job. That's pulling in seven figures. Like, what are you doing, man?
6: Yeah, it's like, ouch.
2: Yeah, that
4: is
2: sucks.
4: He still with the assistant by chance?
6: I have no idea. All I know is they said he parted company with the company.
2: We wish him well in his future endeavors. Yes. We've heard that one before.
6: That's right.
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2: Breaking up with somebody is difficult, and I understand there's a lot of emotions that are involved, but this is a very weird story. There is a man from Washington, and Audrey, I think this is going to hit home with you because you've talked about wanting a family and having chicken coops, and I mean, I understand with the price of eggs these days, but
3: I've been in a coop since like the dawn of time, though. This has nothing to do with like the price of eggs. But what's going on in Washington?
2: But you just like the concept of having chickens.
3: Yes.
2: Yeah.
3: Chicks.
2: Yeah. So this woman called 911 and reported that her ex-boyfriend had broken into her home and stolen her pet chicken.
4: Oh, hell no.
3: Oh,
4: you can't be out here stealing this woman's chicks.
3: They're like family.
2: And this guy, as he was running away from the scene, turned back around and screamed, "I've got Polly," which is the name of the chicken. Like he like bragged that he had stolen her pet chicken.
3: What a piece of that he is to steal this lady's chicken, her son, her daughter chicken.
2: Police found both the man and the chicken in the woods. The man was unnamed.
4: What's he doing in the woods with that chicken?
3: I don't know, man.
2: So he was allowed to place the chicken into the patrol car and then got arrested. So what's wild is that the guy, how old do you think this boyfriend is?
3: He's gotta be 22.
2: He's 50.
4: Chicken.
2: He's 50 years old.
4: Get rid of this guy.
2: He was charged with residential burglary and violating a protection order because she also had a protection order against this guy because he was such a creep.
3: I mean, seriously, a 50-year-old who's stealing chickens is a very weird energy. Like, because he knows it's sinister, right? Like, you're going to go kill that chicken. You don't care about the chicken. You're going to steal the chicken.
4: He's going to choke that chicken out of the woods.
3: Yeah, that's a weird guy. That's a weird guy.
2: Remarkably, he got released from police custody just hours before the incident occurred. So, like,
3: we're not shocked, correct?
2: Right, like, he got out of jail and instantly went over to her house, broke in, stole her pet chicken, took off. Also, by the way, alerting her that he'd stolen her pet chicken, and then he was just hiding in the woods when the cops showed up.
3: Guys, not to make it dark, but I mean, like, there's a reason why women don't place restraining orders, because they just don't work. And unfortunately, this is how women end up dead.
2: Yep. Yeah.
3: I mean, like, what in the world?
2: Thankfully, it wasn't
3: hours.
2: Worse.
3: He was released hours, and the bare minimum he did, thank the Lord, was go f*** a chicken.
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3: Leave a message.
4: Somebody with a very serious voicemail here has a question about drive-thru etiquette. There is no one better to answer this question than the maestro of McDonald's. That is Mahoney.
3: Please leave a message after the tone.
5: Hey, guys, I got a what should you do question for you. You're at the drive-thru. You've placed your order. You've moved past the order menu. You can see the payment windows. The car, two cars in front of you has moved, but the car in front of you has not moved yet. Now you see the car, two cars in front of you has now moved up to the payment window. So now there's two car spaces between it and the car in front of you, and the car in front of you has not moved. When do you honk? Do you wait until the car in front of the car in front of you has moved past the payment window, or do you honk now? Or do you never honk and just patiently wait out the person who's in the car in front of you and seems to have fallen asleep?
6: Message deleted.
7: So I am your, you know, the Dear Abby. I am your Dear Arby's version here on the radio. sir, this is a tough situation that you have found yourself in, but I have found myself in this many times, and I could tell you the honk can lead to violence. I have been in a fight in multiple drive-thrus over the years because of the honk.
8: Is it ever that serious?
7: I mean, like one time it was.
4: You got to take into consideration that everyone, well, I mean, they're certainly drunk people, but everyone in a drive-thru is hangry, you know?
7: Or if it's late.
8: French fries.
4: I know.
8: Like, I mean, I feel like whenever I hear all of our fast food freakouts and hearing Mahoney being in an altercation at a drive-thru, well, I'm just like, I am so lacking passion for anything that I just simply cannot fathom the thought of starting a fist fight in a drive-thru.
4: No, it's a fry fight. That happens all the time.
7: I will say the caveat to my fights. One happened in a White Castle. The other one happened at a Jack in a Box. Okay, but the Jack in a Box one.
8: That's fighting places.
7: the people in front of us had passed out, and we were
4: passed out.
7: They had passed out and not moved, and so we started honking. And when they didn't move, like, we went up and banged on the door, mm-hmm. and then they got out and tried to fight us. Uh-huh. And that was a mistake because there was four of us and one of them.
8: Well, because they were asleep, and you were literally like, you made them like turn on their fight or flight, literally. Like, you
7: don't fall asleep drunk in a Jack in a Box drive-thru in North County, St. Louis, pre-cell phones.
4: Or you're going to get into a French fight.
7: But I will say this, as an adult, we have our cell phones. Just scroll. Like, I don't care about how long anything waits in a fast food line anymore, because I'm just on Instagram watching stories while I'm waiting. Because you're going to start a fight.
4: You start with a friendly honk. You know what I'm talking about.
7: There's no friendly honk.
8: That's not a friendly honk. And then you give them that beep.
4: Yeah, you give them the little beep, and if they don't move, there's a boom.
7: No, that's a beta honk. I hear somebody honk at me like that, and I'm a big alpha bro with truck nuts who's not moving forward because I don't have to do what anybody tells me. I'm going to get out. I'm going to fight you.
4: You're not a big alpha bro driving a truck.
7: No, but I'm putting myself into that role.
4: Oh, I see.
7: I'm telling you that you and your beta-ass bitch honk, that's what you're, you know, if you're going to honk, honk.
4: No, you got to start with the friendly.
7: But you don't honk.
4: And then you lay on it.
8: I had a lady who just rolled down her window and yelled at me.
4: She did?
8: Yeah, she was telling me that it was Chick-fil-A, which we know how Chick-fil-A is so, like, they got it right whenever it comes to a fast food. There's no one who basically has it down packed better than them.
7: Yep.
8: And she just rolled down her window and was like, I got to go to work. Let me go past you. And I was like, lady, that's just simply not how it works. And also, why would you come to the Chick-fil-A before you have to go to work? Like,
7: that's
8: these are not
7: you.
8: My problems.
7: You've made some poor life choices in this moment. My wife.
8: Stop yelling at me.
7: I've never seen my wife yell at another car. Like, I've seen her get mad.
4: Yeah.
7: On Saturday, we were coming home from we got me some rolled tacos and a big-ass burrito, and so I was, like, feeling real good, getting ready to eat. But there was a car that was just, like, riding her ass the entire time all through our neighborhood. She, like, did not open the garage, parked in the driveway, and got out and was, like, yelling.
8: Dude, put her in a ring with Jake Paul.
4: She gets out, like, ready to go.
7: That person burnt out.
4: I bet they did. That's scary, man.
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2: Dylan is joining us today for Cover Your Ears. These are some of the biggest songs ever released. You're trying to figure out what they are in 30 seconds, but the reason why it's so challenging is because some people have covered these songs and then uploaded them to the internet, and some of them not so great. Others, though, quite good. Like this first one has got 6.7 million views from Iron Horse Bluegrass. Dylan, are you ready for number one?
3: Yeah, man, I'm ready.
2: 30 seconds on the clock. Here we go.

0: And we'll stop it right there. Dylan, over to you. Do you know it?
1: The Entertainment by Metallica.
0: It sure is. Well done.
2: Doesn't
0: Full points.
2: Want to watch Oh Brother, Where Art Thou?
3: That's so good.
2: So good. That's a bomb.
3: So good.

0: Yeah, slapped. How does that only have 168 views? All right, Dylan, over to you.
1: That one's tough.
2: Yeah.
1: I might need to get a head laugh.
0: You don't know that one? I don't know, man. I was just grooving.
3: I was just sailing, man. The wind was blowing through my hair.
0: So they can't even help you. Wow. All right, we'll take the L on that. That was The Boys of Summer by Don Henley.
2: You know what's so annoying, Mahoney, is that Dave acts shocked that we don't know it when he's got the answers in front of him.
0: Okay. It does help.
2: So you don't know it? I'm shocked.
0: I know it right away. All right, tough. So no worries. You're still alive. Lifeline still intact. The next one here, more popular. It's just from an artist named Allie. It's got 21,000 views. Here we go.

0: so funny.
1: I saw this video. She set it up like she was going to be really good and then, like, bust that out. Were you able to pick it up, Dylan?
2: I want to say it's Africa by Toto.
1: It is. Well done.
3: Okay. Or what I sound like after Taco Bell.
0: You played the trumpet, not the trombone, right?
3: I did. Mm. Was that a trombone?
1: That was a trombone.
3: Oh, yeah. Nice.
1: All right, so you got 2 points, Dylan, but you cannot win on a lifeline, so you've got to get the last one on your own as well, making all of your points yours and yours alone. The last one here is Eric Cartman. It's got 8,500 views. Here we go.

0: we'll stop it right there. Dylan, for the win.
1: Oh.
2: Yes, actually.
1: Come
0: on, the
1: noise by Quiet Riot.
0: Wow! Wow! Did he do it?
3: Oh.
0: Amazing performance.
4: Oh. Dumbasses!
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9: 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Albany weather.
10: Partly cloudy today. A few scattered showers and thunderstorms back in this afternoon with a high in the low 90s. Showers, thunderstorms likely tonight with increasing clouds, low 72. Mostly cloudy tomorrow. Rain likely off and on throughout the day. A little cooler, high 82. I'm Georgia WeatherNet meteorologist KJ Allen.
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14: If we could just stop with all these studies, I would very much appreciate it. I'll tell you why I think this relates to me quite a bit in just a moment. But there is a new study that says that if you haven't washed your pillowcase in the last week, which is not really that uncommon to not have washed in the past week, you could be sleeping on what they call a bacterial hotspot. They're saying that your pillowcase, if you haven't washed it within a week, has more bacteria than your toilet seat.
15: Yeah, whatever, man. It's fine. It's comfortable.
14: I'm kind of the same way.
15: And also, who hasn't slept on a toilet seat when they're grown?
16: I was just going to say that, Mahoney. I've absolutely put my head on a toilet seat when I was, like, puking.
14: Oh, if you're puking, because I've been there before, too, like, laying on the cold linoleum or tile in a bathroom and then putting your face on the side of the toilet where all the pee would fall.
16: Oh, God,
14: and that
16: guys.
14: Cold porcelain, and you're just like,
16: we are so gross.
14: But it understands you in that moment.
16: It does. I don't know if it's porcelain. Understanding me or if I'm just hearing the echoes of my moans back to me. But, yeah, I mean, if you think about it, though, the pillowcase being that filthy kind of makes sense just because your eyeball goo is all over the place, your nose goo, your drool, your hair, your head. Yeah. I mean, if you've not showered and laid your head to rest, all of the day is just rubbing all over your pillowcase.
14: Yeah.
16: If you guys are belly sleepers, so y'all are probably, you're just inhaling all of it.
15: My face is deep in it.
14: So the reason why this is so relatable to me is because, you know, I told you guys earlier this week that my wife got stung in bed by a scorpion. And it's the first time that has ever happened to her or anyone in our family, thankfully. But, you know, it was very alarming. And when she woke up because she got stung. She saw the scorpion on her, and she kicked it off of her and, like, took her pants off immediately and freaked out and all that stuff. Oh. I was like, oh, yeah.
17: I was like, Dave.
14: Is this a bad time to make a pass? Because of that, the scorpion went missing, and there is not a single scorpion on planet Earth that has been more sought after than this scorpion.
16: America's most wanted.
14: We have been on a mission to find it to the point where, like, I've got the black light, and if you're not familiar...
17: Is he, like, straight up Saddam? He's got a spider hole somewhere?
14: Somewhere, man. Like,
17: you gotta call in SEAL Team 6, baby.
14: He is missing right now, and we have pulled out all the stops and wanted dead or alive type of thing. I busted out the black light, and if you're not familiar, scorpions glow in the dark.
16: Oh, and so does...
14: So does everything. So does...
17: Are scorpions made of...
16: Oh, my God.
17: Oh, no. Are people out here on scorpions?
16: Oh, my God. So you took this black light meant for a scorpion, and you looked at your bed. How filthy was
14: it? Not just the bed. It's, like, all...
16: Oh, everywhere?
14: In the bedroom, in the bathroom.
16: Don't ever go into the bathroom with a black light.
14: Oh,
16: you
14: my
16: can't
14: God.
16: Get it out.
14: It's alarming.
16: You can't... You... Okay. As a person who has had a black light being used over the course of the last year as well...
14: Yeah.
16: Because my cats had ringworm...
14: Yeah.
16: I was hunting for every source of ick in my home.
14: Every potential germ. And let me guess, you found a lot of ick.
16: It made me mentally unwell. Y'all saw me during that time.
14: Yeah.
16: I was on sticky sock watch. And it wasn't because the ringworm. It was because I was cleaning all the freaking from my house.
18: 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Well, it's about time. 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

0: summer is here. And the time is right for...
1: Whoa, you okay?
0: Falling in the streets.
1: Yeah, I'm okay.
0: All right. Drink responsibly this summer. Albany's classic rock is Rock 103.

Starting our day under pressure. Albany's Classic Rock. Rock 103. I'm Josie. Oh, yeah. Perfect for a Monday. We gonna do it. Gonna be all right. Got Journey on the way. And the Rolling Stones after Ozzy flying high again.

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journey any way you want it on Albany's Classic Rock, Rock 103. I'm Josie. Steve Perry said that was heavily influenced by Thin Lizzy and their song arrangements that were, as he described it, guitar, voice, more guitar, guitar, guitar, voice, voice, guitar. I mean, it works. It works. Stone Temple Pilots on the way after Van Halen, Hot for Teacher.

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I hope you're prepared to play the air drums.

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0: Def Leppard, Photograph on Albany's Classic Rock, Rock 103. I'm Josie. Okay, what are we celebrating today? Oh, it is National Clean Your Vents Day. I didn't even get a cake to celebrate. Vents for maintaining good air quality, of course, in your home or in your business. I have like 10 different vent filters right now at my house because I know that I need them. And every time I'm at the store, I'm like, that looks about right. Never is. I had a whole bunch to choose from. Maybe I'll just tape up the excess around the corners, which I hear is good. Now, those of you that work in HVAC may tell me that's incorrect, but I've had people tell me that you should tape it up around the edges and it'll work better. It's also bug busting day, so I guess if you got one of those electrified tennis rackets, take a couple of swings for funsies. Oh, no. Oh, gosh, no. Bug busting day is for lice. Oh. Checking for lice. Okay. Well, same answer. Just bop the kid on the head a few times. Ramone's on the way and Stevie Nicks after this on Rock 103.
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Pink Floyd, Have a Cigar on Albany's Classic Rock, Rock 103, one of their few songs that features vocals from somebody outside of the band, that being from British folk singer Roy Harper. He's the one that plays the music executive, telling them they'll go far and asking, oh, by the way, which one's Pink? Which is something that they got asked all the time. Got 38 Special on the way and a look at your weather. First up, Don Henley, Dirty Laundry.

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2: 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Albany weather.
3: Showers and thunderstorms around through the afternoon and evening hours. A few of those storms could be strong to severe. Thunderstorms likely tonight, mostly cloudy, low in the low 70s. Tomorrow, mostly cloudy, good chance of showers and thunderstorms throughout the day. It'll be a little cooler, high around 80. I'm Georgia WeatherNet meteorologist KJ Allen.
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0: Queen Bohemian Rhapsody on Albany's Classic Rock. Rock 103, I'm Josie. I see that Hooters wants to make a comeback, rebranding themselves as a family restaurant. More specifically, a beach-themed family restaurant. Maybe that's to explain away the skimpy outfits. Now, personally, I don't feel like this is going to work. And who are they doing this for anyway? Who is just kicking themselves every day like, well, I wish we could take the family to Hooters if it weren't for the darn cans everywhere? I'm trying to imagine it maybe like a showbiz or Chuck E. Cheese style with a mechanical band made out of a bunch of owls up on the stage. Kid looks at his dad like, Daddy, why do they call it Hooters? Because of the owls, son. Now eat your fries and stop looking at the waitress. At any rate, they're just trying their best. Got you two on the way, Led Zeppelin, Bad Company, after this on Rock 103.
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16: Albany weather.
17: Showers and thunderstorms around through the afternoon and evening hours. A few of those storms could be strong to severe. Thunderstorms likely tonight, mostly cloudy, low in the low 70s. Tomorrow, mostly cloudy, good chance of showers and thunderstorms throughout the day. It'll be a little cooler, high around 80. I'm Georgia WeatherNet meteorologist KJ Allen.
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Eddie Money, Take Me Home Tonight on Albany's Classic Rock, Rock 103. That song got Eddie nominated for a 1987 Grammy Best Male Rock Vocal Performance. He was up with Peter Gabriel for Sledgehammer, Billy Idol's To Be a Lover, John Fogerty's Eye of the Zombie, but they all lost out to Robert Palmer, Addicted to Love. To be fair, it is a catchy song. And to Palmer's credit, he did keep his acceptance speech brief. He just stepped up to the mic, said, "Marvelous, marvelous, wow," and stepped away. Brevity is the soul of wit. Got Def Leppard on the way, the Eagles, after Tom Petty and the Heartbreakers on Rock 103.

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0: Def Leppard on Albany's Classic Rock. Rock 103, I'm Josie. How about some lunchtime trivia? You've heard the term catfish before in reference to somebody who pretends to be someone they're not online. Well, this term was popularized in 2010 based on the transport of codfish. So over the years, fishermen had noticed that cod became lethargic and mushy when they were transporting them long distances to their destination. But if they could keep the cod active, their health was better, and in turn, it was a better product overall. So the way they did that was to throw some catfish in. And the catfish really liked to nip at the cod and keep them on their toes. So they would nip at them every now and then. The cod would swim around, stir everything up, and they would stay more healthy on the journey. So that sort of masquerading terminology was used in a 2010 documentary called Catfish, and that's where we got it. Who knew? Black Sabbath on the way. Cars and Bon Jovi after this on Rock 103.
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Albany's Classic Rock, Rock 103. That was my favorite karaoke song of all time. Bon Jovi, Wanted Dead or Alive. Got Black Sabbath on the way after the Cars. You're All I've Got Tonight.

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Africa on Albany's Classic Rock, Rock 103. I'm Josie. Got the Who on the way, Heart, and a look at your traffic after Red Hot Chili Peppers. Give it away.

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1: Hello, this is Michael Persley, Chief of Police of the Albany Police Department. 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
0: 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Rock 103, Albany weather.
5: Showers and thunderstorms around through the afternoon and evening hours. A few of those storms could be strong to severe. Thunderstorms likely tonight, mostly cloudy, low in the low 70s. Tomorrow, mostly cloudy, good chance of showers and thunderstorms throughout the day. It'll be a little cooler, high around 80. I'm Georgia WeatherNet meteorologist KJ Allen.
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The Who on Albany's Classic Rock, Rock 103. In the beginning, the name Genesis worked against the band because their debut album was called From Genesis to Revelation, which they thought was really clever, but then record stores saw it and put it in the religious section. So it didn't do too well. You know, they eventually figured it out. It's fine. Got Tears for Fears on the way after The Clash on Rock 103.

0: Spears on Albany's Classic Rock, Rock 103. I'm Josie. I'm all about some food news, so allow me to share this with you. Nuggets are back, and I don't mean at McDonald's. Do you remember when Hershey's had nuggets? Like, they looked like stocky little chocolate bars. If I were to reference a shape, I would say they look like a tiny little treasure chest. Oh, and they were. They were so good. They are bringing the cookies and cream flavor back. I was a weirdo. I love to let them melt in my mouth and then eat the cookie pieces last. Why they kept them from us for so long is a mystery. But our long national nightmare is over, and they're headed back to store shelves. Okay. Tom Petty and the Heartbreakers on the way. Skinnerd after this on Rock 103.
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16: Showers and thunderstorms around through the afternoon and evening hours. A few of those storms could be strong to severe. Thunderstorms likely tonight, mostly cloudy, low in the low 70s. Tomorrow, mostly cloudy, good chance of showers and thunderstorms throughout the day. Will be a little cooler, high around 80. I'm Georgia WeatherNet meteorologist KJ Allen.
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0: Albany's classic rock station, Rock 103. It's Nirvana. Come as you are, as we rock out on another here on another Monday. Momi Monday, as a matter of fact. We've got a chance for you to snag a $25 gift card courtesy of Carol's Sausage and Country Store in Sylvester. 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So get ready to win. Another Momi Monday is here on Albany's classic rock station, Rock 103. I got the Eagles on the way, White Snake in a few minutes as well. 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

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Good afternoon, Steve Thomas with another big block of classic rock. A little CCR now. Have you ever seen the rain? It's Albany's Classic Rock Station, Rock 103.

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16: 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Albany weather.
17: Showers and thunderstorms around through the afternoon and evening hours. A few of those storms could be strong to severe. Thunderstorms likely tonight. Mostly cloudy, low in the low 70s. Tomorrow, mostly cloudy. Good chance of showers and thunderstorms throughout the day. Will be a little cooler, high around 80. I'm Georgia WeatherNet meteorologist KJ Allen.
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0: Albany's Classic Rock Station, Rock 103, Twisted Sister. We're not going to take it as we take you through another Mo Meet Monday. Hey, make sure you join us tomorrow. You know, we're going to be doubling up your favorite classic rock artists all throughout the day tomorrow. It's a Two for Tuesday. Yeah, doubling up your favorite Rock 103 artists will bring you plenty of twofers all day long. So make sure to check it out. It is a Two for Tuesday, and it's right here on Albany's Classic Rock Station, Rock 103. Queen's on the way. REO Speedwagon in just a few minutes. Yeah, let's get set for a big block of classic rock next. Albany's Classic Rock Station, Rock 103.
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14: Albany weather.
15: Showers and thunderstorms around through the afternoon and evening hours. A few of those storms could be strong to severe. Thunderstorms likely tonight. Mostly cloudy, low in the low 70s. Tomorrow, mostly cloudy. Good chance of showers and thunderstorms throughout the day. It'll be a little cooler, high around 80. I'm Georgia WeatherNet meteorologist KJ Allen.
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0: Rock Station, Rock 103. It's Joan Jett and the Black Hearts. I love rock and roll as we rock out on this Monday afternoon. Now, coming up tomorrow morning, you got to start off your day with Dave and Mahoney. That's right, the new guy's taking over 5 to 10 each weekday morning. You got Dave and Mahoney, plus plenty of classic rock. That's the way we get your day started off right here at Albany's Classic Rock Station, Rock 103. How about more classic rock? Yeah, Queen's on the way. Aerosmith in a few minutes as well. Big block of classic rock next. 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

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That's it for me. Steve Thomas out of the studio. Have yourself a fantastic Monday evening. Gonna leave you inside a big block of classic rock. It's Queen and Killer Queen here on Rock 103. She keeps

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Right on. 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

0: Rock 103, Albany's classic rock station, Tom Petty. Getting to the point, you don't know how it feels with mud and a big block of classic rock. Bon Jovi in that set, halfway there. Living on a Prayer. We are there, Bon Jovi. Bon Jovi is there mid-July. They rock their Forever Tour, doing all these big stadium shows, going all over the place. Boy, that is going to be quite a tour for sure. You know, a red, white, and blue celebration happens on July the 10th, 6 p.m., downtown Leesburg. 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The Doors, Led Zepp, and Thin Lizzy. They're all coming up next. And another big block of classic rock is on deck as well. From Rock 103, Albany's classic rock.
1: Hey, I've been meaning to talk to you.
2: Hey, what's going on with you, person? What we got to talk about?
1: Listen, I need your help.
2: You're not
1: going to
2: arrest me, are you?
1: No. But I do need to enlist you in doing something with me.
2: What's that?
1: Listen, we need to get out here in these streets, and we need to talk to our young folks about their future. Don't kill our future. That they don't need to be out here fighting over foolishness. We need more people like you and I to get the word out. Are you with me on it?
2: We can do that, sir.
1: You're doggone right, we can do it. Let's go.
2: Thank you, sir.
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0: 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It's Dave and Mahoney.
1: I'm looking over at Bossy Rossi. Are you a big soccer fan?
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10: Albany weather.
11: Showers and a few strong to severe thunderstorms still around through the evening and late night hours tonight. Clouds tomorrow morning, low around 71. Tomorrow cloudy with showers and thunderstorms. We'll back our high temperature down to 80. Showers continue on Wednesday. From the Georgia WeatherNet, I'm meteorologist KJ Allen.
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Brian Adams with Mud from Rock 103, Albany's classic rock station in a big block of classic rock. You want funny? I have funny for you. Our morning show, they're very, very funny. Dave and Mahoney in the morning, Monday through Saturday from 5 until 10 here on Rock 103.

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Rock 103, Albany's classic rock station. What a great one from David Bowie's Hunky Dory. And Changes with Mud. We heard that summertime classic from Bryan Adams in that set. Well, summer officially comes in on Sunday. Happy summertime fun to you and yours. It's a dad's day as well. Happy Father's Day to you and yours. You know, the weekend's gonna rock.

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